moment on that one, the Solitaires. What did she say? Right here with Mike Blair, remembers the music of Alan Freed as we get back to our top 10 countdown of the most played records in jukeboxes for the week ending April 24th, 1957. Coming in at number three this week, Chuck Berry, School Day, Ring Ring, Goes the Bell.

That's the Drifters right there, rocking and rolling us with 333 right here on the big broadcast. Thank you for letting me share all these wonderful classics with you. You are listening to Mike Belair, remembers the music of Alan Freed. Now, thank you so much for doing so. Hey, let's keep it rolling your way right now on turntable number two. We got the magnificent.

Love that one right there by Ruth McFadden and the Hartoons. It's called Schoolboy. Right here with Mike Blair, remembers the music of Ellen Freed. Now back to our countdown of the most played records in jukeboxes for the week ending April 24th, 1957. Coming in at number two is

It's Chuck Higgins. It's called Oh Yeah! Radio with Mike Blair remembers the music of Alan Freed. Now for the number one most played record in jukeboxes for the week ending April 24th, 1957.

0: wasn't for you. Did it bring back some old memories and make some new ones? I certainly hope it did. Playing the greatest 1950s rock and roll rhythm and blues and vocal group harmony each and every week just for you here on the big broadcast. Music so great from back then, we're bringing them back and we're playing them again. Keeping the music alive, one song at a time. Forget, if you would like to make comments on this show, send in a request, just say hi, send me a shout out. Oh, I would love to hear from you. 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That's discjockeymike.com. And if you're on Facebook and you'd like to become friends, well, I'd like that also. Just go to Disc Jockey Mike, all one word, Disc Jockey Mike. Send in that friend request. I'll accept it. We'll become friends on Facebook there. Oh, yeah. If you like what you've heard, kindly spread the word. Let everybody know when and where they can hear the great music that Alan Freed used to play way back in the day. Oh, yeah. Hope you enjoyed our top 10 most played records in jukeboxes for the week ending April 24th, 1957. We'll be picking out another week next time around. Do that top 10 countdown once again. Hey, gang, the pleasure was all mine, and I certainly hope I shared some pleasure with you. Until next time, let the good times roll.
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0: Carl. Here we are on a Thursday. 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Maybe you're new to my show. 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

We are now into hour number two on this Thursday with G-Man right here on number one, Allen's Golden Oldies. I'd love to hear your comments about my shows. 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

Well, that's it for this Thursday, but I hope you join me tomorrow, same time, right here on Alan's Golden Oldies. Right now, it's time for G-Man to climb into that old G-Mobile and head for parts unknown. So until tomorrow, stay cool, and remember, no matter what anybody tells you,

0: 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From Here Comes the Sun. 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To Here Comes That Rainy Day Feeling Again.
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0: Jason with a consumer team alert. 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Eric Thomason from Blue Nail Roofing joins us right now. 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

Between the innocence of babyhood and the dignity of manhood, we find a delightful creature called a boy. Boys come in assorted sizes, weights, and colors. But all boys have the same creed: to enjoy every second of every minute of every hour of every day, and to protest with noise, their only weapon, when their last minute is finished and the adult males pack them off to bed at night. Boys are found everywhere: on top of, underneath, inside of, climbing on, swinging from, running around, or jumping to. Mothers love them. Little girls hate them. Older sisters and brothers tolerate them. Adults ignore them, and heaven protects them. A boy is truth with dirt on its face, beauty with a cut on its finger, wisdom with bubblegum in its hair, and the hope of the future with a frog in its pocket. When you are busy, a boy is an inconsiderate, bothersome, intruding jangle of noise. When you want him to make a good impression, his brain turns to jelly, or else he becomes a savage, sadistic, jungle creature bent on destroying the world and himself with it. A boy is a composite. He has the appetite of a horse, the digestion of a sword swallower, the energy of a pocket-sized atomic bomb, the curiosity of a cat, the lungs of a dictator, the imagination of a Paul Bunyan, the shyness of a violet, the audacity of a steel trap, the enthusiasm of a firecracker, and when he makes something, he has five thumbs on each hand. He likes ice cream, knives, saws, Christmas, comic books, the boy across the street, woods, water in its natural habitat, large animals, dad, trains, Saturday mornings, and fire engines. He is not much for Sunday school, company, schools, books without pictures, music lessons, neckties, barbers, girls, overcoats, adults, or bedtime. Nobody else is so early to rise or so late to supper. Nobody else gets so much fun out of trees, dogs, and breezes. Nobody else can cram into one pocket a rusty knife, a half-eaten apple, 3 feet of string, an empty Bull Durham sack, 2 gumdrops, 6 cents, a slingshot, a chunk of unknown substance, and a genuine supersonic code ring with a secret compartment. A boy is a magical creature. You can lock him out of your workshop, but you can't lock him out of your heart. You can get him out of your study, but you can't get him out of your mind. You might as well give up. He is your captor, your jailer, your boss, and your master. A freckled face, pint-sized, cat-chasing bundle of noise. But when you come home at night with only the shattered pieces of your hopes and dreams, he can mend them like new with the two magic words, "Hi, Dad."

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1: 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Alan's Golden Oldies.

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0: Mm-hmm. Including transistors?
1: Yes. Well, he left me one earplug. I'll say that for him.
0: Mm-hmm. Well, did he take anything else?
1: Just the radios. And a couple of pieces of fruit.
0: I see. Well, what...
1: A banana and two Kadota figs.
0: Mm-hmm.
1: I don't deny him the fruit.
0: No. Are you and your husband going to replace the radios?
1: Well, we'll have to. Arthur is late for work because he has no radio to keep reminding him of the time and traffic conditions.
0: Mm-hmm.
1: I have nothing to keep me company while I work around the house.
0: I can imagine.
1: We have a 10-room house. 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
1: 11.
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1: I'm just sort of walking around here inside the theater of my mind.
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1: 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I can put anything I want in here. Watch out for those elephants.
2: 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Watch yourself. You almost stepped in front of that train.
1: I saw it coming, actually.
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Yes, hoping you're thinking of me. 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

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At Allen's Golden Oldies, our music library is in the six-figure area. 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
1: Honey, you remember last night you wanted mashed potatoes with fresh strawberries on top? Say, they weren't easy to find at 1 in the morning. And Monday night, wow, papaya! It's a good thing I've got an uncle in Honolulu. You know, darling,

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0: Sounds like he needs a dose of Alan's Golden Oldies. 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
0: 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It's better. It's Alan's Golden Oldies.

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0: a dumb thing to do. I bet you wouldn't have done anything like this if Mom and Dad were here.
1: 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We're kind of rebellious. We're not like any other oldie station. We like being rock and roll rebels. Alan's Golden Oldies.
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1: Alan would like to thank you all for listening to Alan's Golden Oldies. 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
0: When you do oldies, you gotta do them right. 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
1: All right, watch this. Okay, people, and now when I give you the cue, I want the 700-foot mountain of whipped cream to roll into Lake Michigan, which has been drained and filled with hot chocolate. Then the Royal Canadian Air Force will fly overhead towing a 10-ton maraschino cherry, which will be dropped into the whipped cream to the cheering of 25,000 extras. All right, cue the mountain.
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0: I'm joined now by my associate in song, Mr. Gary Crosby, who's been flown in at a great expense from Seidelmeyer's Milk Bar. Get it? We were sailing along.
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0: 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This is Sandy Weeks, Executive Associate for Jimmy Clanton Enterprises. 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

another day. 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

Hi, everyone. This is Sandy Weeks, Executive Associate for Jimmy Clanton Enterprises. You may know Jimmy as a rock and roll singer, and he is. But Jimmy has also been an ordained minister of the gospel for over 40 years. God knows Jimmy as his servant who brings forth biblical truths from the Word of God. You now have the privilege of listening in to Jimmy's inspiring messages called Food for the Soul each Sunday at 10 a.m. and 2 p.m. Central Time on AllensGoldenOldies.com. 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

0: If you like the early days of rock and roll, then I invite you to join me for Mike Belair Remembers the Music of Alan Freed every Tuesday and Thursday, 5:30 Central Time, 6:30 Eastern Time, happening right here on Alan's Golden Oldies. The best 1950s rock and roll, rhythm and blues, and vocal group harmony gems. Oh, so many of them. 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

bleachers to the local hometown fans. And he sits beneath the speakers, way back in the stands. 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

0: Sounds like he needs a dose of Alan's Golden Oldies. It cures what ails you. 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

0: Well, it is Friday. G-Man here for the next 2 hours right here on number one, Allen's Golden Oldies. Want to shout out to my listeners in Canada. How about the listeners in Sweden? How about the United States of America, the state of Texas, South Carolina, New York, California, Maryland, Alabama. How about those in the Netherlands, Sri Lanka? I could go on and on, but I just don't have time. Because coming up next, from 1958, I have Conway Twitty.
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We are now into hour number two with G-Man on this Friday right here on number one Allen's Golden Oldies. 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Every Saturday right here with G-Man on Allen's Golden Oldies. 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
2: Here are the Kingston Trio.

that's it for this Friday, but I hope you join me tomorrow for a $1 Million Weekend right here with G-Man on Allen's Golden Oldies. Right now it's time for G-Man to climb into the old G-Mobile and head for parts unknown. So until tomorrow, stay cool and remember, G-Man...

0: perhaps the most illuminating evidence of the amazing athletic instinct is the fact that Jose Jimenez mastered the sport of surfing, which normally takes years, while on vacation in the Hawaiian Islands. This fact is even more startling since he only left his hotel on two occasions. Let's hear what happened on one of them.
1: This is Gregory Sierra at the Banzai Pipeline, where waves often reach over 50 feet. And right now, I believe, yes, I can see the king of the surfers, Jose Jimenez, coming in majestically, riding the curl of a huge wave, a wave that will no doubt bring him on the beach close to our microphone.
2: Yes, here he comes on the wave, his bronze body glistening like an ancient Hawaiian warrior.
3: Aloha, Jose.
2: Aloha. Tell me, Jose, exactly how did you ever get the title King of the Surfers?
4: Well, Queen was taken. A little wetsuit humor day.
2: Yes, of course. Jose, for some reason, a great many people think that you surfers are nothing but a bunch of beach bums and drifters.
4: Oh, that hurts. That is so unfair. How can people call us beach bums, us with our beautiful bronze bodies and healthy, clean outlook?
2: Yes, that's true. I'm sorry. I guess it is unfair to call you beach bums.
4: Sure, we were just talking about that the other night when we were looking for a place to sleep. You don't have a can of Sterno on you, do you?
2: Carry that number. Who, in your opinion, was the greatest surfer of all time?
4: The greatest surfer, there's no question about it. The greatest surfer of all time was Kimo Alohana Ahui o Na'ali'i, Na'ali'i mai, Na Kupuna mai, I Pa'aina, Alelu Kaolana, Uahele Ao Moika Ala. I should say the late Kimo Alohana Ahui o Na'ali'i, Na'ali'i mai, Na Kupuna mai, I Pa'aina, Alelu Kaolana, Uahele Ao Moika Ala. Let's hear it from my mouth, everybody.
2: You said the late. He passed away?
4: Oh, yes. You see, right near here. You see that those rocks out there?
2: Yes.
4: One day he was surfing and he didn't see the rocks and he was heading for them. Everybody yelled, "Watch out, Kimo Alohana Ahu Yonai." Before they could warn him, he smacked right on the rocks. He was the first Hawaiian hot dogger to become a hamburger. A joke for the McDonald people. I thought I would say that.
2: Which brings me to my final question. What do you do if a shark should appear?
4: Well, you see, if a shark comes near you, there's only one thing to do. You got to lie perfectly still, and you cannot move even a little tiny muscle.
2: Well, isn't that hard to do?
4: Not when you've fainted.

that year, 1965. Black is black and I want my baby back. Alan's Golden Oldies in our 21st year on the World Wide Web.

0: 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When I'm walking with my angel. 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
1: How about that? The roots of rock and roll, Billy S. Paxton and the hits. Well, they keep on coming with the Outsiders. 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
1: Do you love a 57 Chevy? How about Bobby socks and suede shoes? Do you cherish the memory of a sweet chick with a ponytail and pleated skirt? Then you'll love ALAN. And here he is.
2: Hey, everybody. Welcome back to hour number two of Allen's Golden Oldies. We're playing them back just for you. We're live from the city of White Settlement, Texas on this 21st day of August. Phone lines open at 1-817-246-3464 or message me on Facebook as we get started with Gary Seitz back in 1959.

because that's what we do best, 24 hours a day, 7 days a week. Got a request here from Irene in Canada for Paul Peterson.

back in 1959, singing about Just Young. Hey, I just got off the phone with Bob of Southampton, New York for Frankie Lane. That's My Desire. 1959.

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2: Ghostbreakers Incorporated, you make them, we shake them. Bob Hope speaking. Yes, Paulette Goddard's a partner in this firm. What? You want me to send her around? Listen, if I could tell Paulette what to do, I wouldn't send her to your house. Sucker. You know, I never knew there were so many ghosts roaming around loose until Paulette and I got into the Ghostbreakers. Believe me, the Cat and the Canary was a pink tea compared to this picture. It all starts on one terrible night. Basil Rathbone must be giving a party. That's the night that Paulette inherits a ghostly ancient castle off the coast of Cuba. The place is filled with mummies and spooks that walk at midnight. There are murders and death warnings planned to frighten Paulette and me, but we ain't frightened. I'll match you to see who faints first.

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1: 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It's exactly 20 minutes before the top of the hour. 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All about a young lady by the name of Jeannie.

0: Back in that golden year of 1958 there with Eddie Cochran. We got birthday wishes going out to the late Kenny Rogers. He would have been 88 years young today. Let's give you a twin spin. You decorated my life. And Ruby, don't take your love to town. Kenny Rogers.
1: All my life was a paper.

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7: Well, here I am in my tubby again, and my tubby's all filled with water and nice fluffy suds. 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And do you know what that is? 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
8: Rubber ducky.

Hey, Rubber Ducky. 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Ooh, I see. 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

Hey, everybody. Welcome back to hour number three on this TGIF. Thank God it is Friday on this 21st day of August. We are live from the city of White Settlement, Texas. Phone lines are open at 1-817-246-3464, or you can message me on Facebook.

0: you what time it is, don't you? That's right, it's 3:30 on the Central Time Zone. It's time for Superman the Radio Show. Now don't go away, we'll be right back.
1: Faster than a speeding bullet. More powerful than a locomotive. Able to leap tall buildings at a single bound. Look, up in the sky, it's a bird. In the adventures of Superman.
2: The following is transcribed.
3: Faster than a speeding bullet. More powerful than a locomotive. Able to leap tall buildings at a single bound. Look, up in the sky. It's a bird. It's a plane. It's Superman.
4: Kellogg's Hef. Hef. Kellogg's Hef, the Sunshine Cereal, presents
5: The Adventures of Superman. Superman unaware that things are not going well for Jim Olsen and Mary Hennig, the two young would-be detectives start on a mission which is certain to bring them face to face with death.
2: Hello there, gang. This is your pal Dan McCullough. Say, you've heard the news, haven't you? Kellogg's Pep has fixed it so that you can get a Superman Crusader ring of your own. Just exactly like the one that Jimmy Olsen's been giving out to the kids at Unity House. You know, the ring that they're so proud of? And boy, will you feel like strutting around when you wear it. You see, this Superman Crusader ring identifies you as a Superman Crusader, too. 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
6: Convinced that young Mary Hennig, a reformed juvenile gang leader, is innocent of the charge of dealing in counterfeit money, Clark Kent evolved a plan which he hoped would clear the girl and at the same time uncover a gigantic counterfeiting ring. Posing as tough youngsters, Mary and Jim Olsen secured jobs with a so-called messenger service, operated by a man named Pearlie, from one of whose boys Mary had received the bogus money. But while Mary and Jimmy were out on errands, a certain Mr. Paradise appeared in Pearlie's office. He carried a copy of the Daily Blade, in which appeared a story that made Pearlie suspicious of Mary, whom he knows as Chickie, her old gang nickname. Furious, Pearlie exclaimed,
7: "Chickie'll be back right away. If she's a spy, she'll get what all spies get when they're caught."
6: As we continue now, Mary and Jimmy, unaware of what awaits them, are entering Pearlie's outer office. Biff Morgan, another young messenger, greets them. Listen.
8: Hi, Chickie. Hello, Jim.
9: Hi.
10: What's cooking, Biff?
8: Mr. Pearlie wants to see you right away, Chickie. He's in his private office.
10: Oh, okay.
9: Oh, wait. I'll go in with you.
8: He just said for Chickie to go in. You stay out here, Jim, unless you want to get your ears pinned back. The boss is awful sore about something.
10: What's he sore about?
8: That's me.
9: I better go in with you, Mary.
10: Oh, I'll be all right, Jim. Can't know anything. Probably just in a hurry to get his hands on the money we collect.
9: Oh, okay, but yell if you need me.
10: Sure thing. Well, here goes. You want to see me, Mr. Pearlie?
7: Yeah. Come in and close the door.
10: Okie doke.
11: This the girl, Pearlie?
7: Yeah. Name's Chickie Hennig. Listen, you...
11: Wait a minute. Get the money first.
7: Okay. Give, Chickie.
10: Look, what you saw at me about?
7: You'll find out. Get up the dough you collected this morning.
10: Oh, it's here in my handbag. $623 for the tickets we returned to the railroad station, the steamship company, and the 7th Theater. Here you are.
7: I'll count it later. And it better all be there.
10: It's all there, all right. Say, what's this all about?
7: When's the last time you were at the Daily Planet?
10: Planet? Well, let's see, day before yesterday. Why?
7: You didn't go back there last night after you left me?
10: What would I want to go back to that dump for? Now I'm working for you.
12: Just answer his questions, young lady.
10: Well, who's the character in the striped pants, Mr. Perry?
7: None of your business. When did you see Lois Lane and Jim Olsen last?
10: I didn't see them since I quit the paper.
7: You're lying.
10: I am not.
7: You saw Miss Lane and Olsen last night.
10: I didn't.
7: And you gave them the phony $20 bill.
10: I did not.
7: Let's see the bill, then.
10: I haven't got it with me.
12: Then you did give it to the reporters.
10: No, I didn't, I tell you.
12: Where is it, then? The truth, girl.
10: I spend it.
12: She's lying, Pearlie.
10: I am not. Why, you...
7: Shut up.
12: The newspaper story about Miss Lane and Olsen being arrested was obviously a frame to fool us and cover up for this girl. Inspector Henderson had to put out some story because the mayor and the merchants are riding him.
7: Sure, that's the way I figured, Mr. Pearlie.
10: Wait a minute. You say Miss Lane and Jim Olsen were arrested?
7: Yeah, for passing counterfeit money, the paper says. And the only place they could have got
10: that... Wait! If Miss Lane and Jim got picked up for passing phony money, maybe they did get it from me.
12: Now we're getting someplace. And you should break down, Pearlie.
10: Wait, will you let me finish? Wasn't the $20 you gave me last night, Mr. Pearlie? That must have been the dough Biff gave me last Saturday.
12: Who gave you?
10: Biff Morgan, you know.
7: He's one of my boys. The one who brought her in.
12: I see.
10: Yeah. Paid me $15 he owed me on Saturday. I changed a five and five singles to Jim Olsen for a 10 spot. I paid the other five to Miss Lane because I owed it to her. So if you say the phony dough had come from me, must have been the one that Biff gave me.
7: Well, I'll be... Wait. Biff's right here. I'll find out about this. Biff, come in here.
8: Okay.
9: You want me too, Mr. Pearlie?
7: No, you answer the phone if it rings, Jim.
9: Okay.
13: What's up, Mr. Pearlie?
7: When you first told me about Chicky, and I told you to get her to work for me, I gave you $15 to give her, didn't I?
13: Yeah, that's right. I did give it to her, too, didn't I, Chicky? Didn't I?
10: Yeah.
7: Shut up, Chicky. But instead of giving her good money like I told you to, you kept that for yourself and passed off the phony stuff you got for your salary on Chicky, didn't you?
13: I
7: told you the phony stuff had to be passed in stores where it couldn't be traced to us. That's you double-crossed me. Now I'll teach you, you little rat. Like this.
13: Hey! Hey! Cut it out! Lay off, will you? Cut it out, Mary! You
7: hey. Get back to the phone, Jim. Now, Biff.
13: Lay off, will you?
12: Let him alone, Pearlie.
7: I'm going to teach
12: Let
7: you.
12: Him alone, I said. We don't want him marked up for the police. Now listen, boy.
13: Yes, sir?
12: The next time you disobey orders, you'll go into the river. And you won't come out. Understand?
13: Yes, sir. I didn't mean nothing honest.
12: Just remember what I said. Now get out of here and don't come back for a week.
7: Wait, Mr. We're short of messengers.
12: We won't need any for a week. Get out, Biff. You won't be paid for a while to teach you a lesson. You, Chicky, and you... Whatever your name is.
14: Jim Miller.
12: Very well, Jim. You and Chicky wait in the next room. I want to talk to Mr. Pearlie in private.
7: Okay, kids. Outside. You, Biff, scram. I don't want to see you for a week.
13: Okay, okay.
7: You and Jim answer the phone until Herman gets back, Chicky.
10: Okay, Mr. Pearlie. Come on, Jim.
7: Close the door behind you.
10: Yes, sir.
13: You dirty little snitcher, Chicky. I'm gonna...
9: Let her alone, Biff.
13: Oh, yeah? Maybe you want to poke in the mouth, too, Jim.
9: Yeah, just try it and see what happens.
13: Oh, not now, but I'll get you for this, Chicky. And you, too, Jim.
10: I thought I was in for it with Mr. Pearlie, Jim.
9: Yeah, so did I. I was standing by the door and heard everything. You used your head, Mary.
10: Oh, I had to. I was on the spot.
9: Who do you suppose that other guy is in there?
10: I don't know. He looks and talks like a big shot.
9: Uh-huh. Pearlie practically licks his boots. You know what, Mary? I think he's the head man in this counterfeiting ring.
10: Gee, you do?
9: Uh-huh. Come over here by the door. We might hear something.
10: It'll be too bad if we get caught.
15: Well, we'll linger for a few days.
9: I can hear him.
15: Understand?
7: You mean not put out any more of the stuff?
15: That's right. I have it on good authority that the mayor gave Inspector Henderson 48 hours in which to round us up or else.
9: Well, how does he know that?
10: I don't know.
15: 48 hours will be up tomorrow and he'll be out on his ear.
7: That won't make me mad. Henderson's a smart cop.
15: It won't make me mad either.
9: You hear that, Mary?
15: Now, here's the setup. When Henderson is fired, the whole police department will be shaken up. The mayor has said so. That gives us our chance, while the new inspector and other police brass are trying to get their feet under them.
7: Yeah.
15: Before they know what it's all about, we'll cover this town with our phony money.
9: Holy smokes.
15: It works out perfectly for us. We'll work overtime the next couple of days and nights, turning out the stuff so we'll be all ready to go.
10: Come here, Jim.
9: What?
10: Now I am in the soup for real.
9: What do you mean, Mary?
10: Didn't you just hear the big shot say they're not going to distribute any more counterfeit money for a while?
9: Oh, yeah, but...
10: Don't you see? Victor Henderson said if Mr. Kent's plan to track down the counterfeit ring with you and me doesn't pay off by the time his 48 hours are up, he'll arrest me. You know what that means.
9: Uh-oh.
10: And now it can't pay off in time, and I'll have to go to jail, Jim.
6: Dismayed, Jimmy Olsen looks at the pale Mary Hennig, realizing that she has spoken the truth and that she seems doomed to a jail sentence. We'll return in a moment for the exciting climax of today's episode. So stand by.
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6: In the outer office of Mr. Purley's bogus messenger service, Mary Hennig has just said to Jimmy Olsen,
10: plan for us to track down the counterfeit gang can pay off in time. I'll have to go to jail.
9: Wait a minute. Maybe not, Mary.
10: But you just heard that man tell Mr. Purley they won't distribute any more counterfeit money until after Inspector Henderson's fired. When the inspector's fired, I'll get sent to jail.
9: Wait, I said. Look, we're pretty sure that guy in there with Mr. Purley is the big shot of the gang, aren't we?
10: So what?
9: Well, that's what Mr. Kent and the Inspector Henderson want to know. They can trail him and check up on him, find the printing presses he makes the phony money on, and all that.
10: Golly, that's right, Jim. Oh, listen, we gotta get in touch with Mr. Kent right away, before the big shots leave.
9: Right, I'll phone him. You keep quiet.
10: Hold it, Jim.
12: Now listen, Chickie. When Herman gets back, tell him I have to leave with this gentleman.
10: Sure. What's his name?
12: Just say, the gentleman in the striped trousers.
10: Oh, okay.
12: And tell him to close up the office and stay home for a couple of days. I'll call him when I want him.
10: You're going to close the office?
12: Just for a short time.
10: Oh.
12: I'll call you in a few days.
11: Come, let's go, Pearlie.
12: Right.
9: So long, Mr. Pearlie.
10: Hey, Tom, what are we going to do now, Jim?
9: It's too late now to call Mr. Kent. There's only one thing we can do. Come on, Mary.
10: Where to?
9: Where do you suppose? Big Shot and Pearlie are probably going to the counterfeit ring's headquarters. So we've got to trail them. Alone. Come on.
6: Beating rapidly, Jimmy Olsen and Mary Hennig prepare to trail the leaders of the counterfeiting ring, realizing full well that if they are caught, it will mean the end of everything for them. A moment's more delay and they would have been able to enlist the aid of Clark Kent, who, as we know, is Superman. But now they must go alone. What will happen? Don't miss the next exciting episode when Jimmy and Mary trail Pearlie and the mysterious Mr. Paradise into danger. Be sure to tune in again tomorrow. Same time, same station.
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0: Superman is a transcribed copyrighted feature appearing in Superman DC Comic Magazine and is brought to you Monday through Friday at this same time by Kellogg's Pep, the Sunshine Cereal. Think of the wonderful toasty things that taste good on a frosty morning, and you think of something crisp, crunchy, crinkly. Crumbles, there's that name again, slips in every time. Crumbles, Kellogg's Crumbles. Just seems to go with words like crisp and crunchy. It's such a toasty kind of cereal, sort of sweet and mellow rich. And you know, it's the only cereal in the whole wide world in those little crinkly shreds of good whole wheat. So when you think of good tasting words like crisp, crunchy, crinkly, that means crumbles for breakfast. Kellogg's Crumbles. And be sure to be with us tomorrow for the thrilling adventures of Superman.
1: 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That's right, Monday, for more of this exciting adventure. 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Coming up next is Tony Bellis, and we're going to be Robin the Cradle, and how about Steppenwolf with Roxy, the Dallas Gold and Odie, with our 21st year, bringing you the history of rock and roll and loving everything.

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1: 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Phone lines are open, 1-817-246-3464, or message me on Facebook. We're playing back the 50s, the 60s, the 70s, throwing in years from here and there, like Donna Summers. 1979. She may be gone, but not forgotten. The Queen of Disco. Last dance. Last chance for love.

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2: Hey, let's head out to Beachwood City with Freddie Boom Boom Cannon.

You may be gone, but his music will always live on. Buddy Cabin. Hey, we got birthday wishes going out to the late Count Basie on this 21st day of August. He would have been celebrating birthday number 122. Here he is back in 1956.

0: unless you put your name now. Yeah, my man.
1: Bring the card down. Bring the card down.
0: You see, old Bayes gave us a part at the club tonight. Old Richard went home early. He's got the key to the house. I'm going to knock on the door and see if I can get in. Open the door, Richard. You see, Richard sleeps in the back room. It's kind of hard to hear. Maybe I better knock a little louder. Open the door, Richard. I don't think Richard heard me yet. Knock one more time. Let's see what's going to happen. Richard, open the door.

0: Richard, open the door, man. 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Now look, there's that old woman across the street looking out the window.
1: Who is that widow, sweet?
0: That must be her sister, I guess. She wants to make sure this is me. She's trying to find out what's happening. Yes, it's me, and I'm late again.
1: Sweet, did you hear what the lady said?
0: No, what did she say?
1: She said you sure look common out here in the street.
0: Common? Man, I got class I ain't never used yet. I'm gonna knock again. Richard's got to get up. Open the door, Richard! Man, you got a key to the house?
1: No, sweet, I don't have a key. I don't have a key.
0: Somebody's got to get in the house. We can't climb in a transom.
1: Oh, I know he's in there.
0: How you know he's in there?
1: I can hear him breathing.
0: Ooh, let's lock one more time. Richard, open that door, man. Maybe Richard's gone.
2: Open the door, Richard. Open the door and let me in. Open the door, Richard.
0: How you know it's a
2: Richard, why don't you open that door?
0: I know I got on the only suit. We ain't got but one suit between us. That's the reason why I don't like the room with nobody. Richard, why don't you open the door?
3: 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Kiss Away.

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It's the Old Time Radio Show next, featuring the Cisco Kid and Poncho, followed by Mike Bonero's Shoebox Party. And how about a rebroadcast of G-Man from the Day? We'll return again on Monday for more of the 50s, 60s, and 70s. We'll go in a few other years here and there. So until then, this is Alan saying goodnight. God bless you all. Love one another. And remember one little thing. No matter what anybody tells you, baby, rock and roll, it's here to stay. Have a safe weekend. Bye-bye.

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Ladies and gentlemen, if I may have your attention, please. Now, there's something very wrong with our atmosphere today. With that, I think each one of you will agree. It makes you choke, it makes you wheeze. It's killing plants and killing trees, may even kill the likes of you and me. Of the problem, you're aware, but we're not getting anywhere until we fight it individually. Now, you're probably all asking yourself, what can I do? Me, just an average, ordinary citizen to help repair the air, right? Well, I'll tell you what you can do.

0: the Cisco Kid and our exciting story, Devil Town. Many of the early southwestern towns were tough. But by far the worst of all, the one frankly named Devil Town, was composed, with only one exception, of as deadly a group of cattle rustlers, horse thieves, and murderers as ever boasted of dire deeds. And deadliest and smartest of all was Big Sawyer Benson, who ran the town and its assorted outlaws with an iron hand. Our story opens in a general store owned by Benson. Two men are looking out the window, watching a big scar-faced man ride up.
1: The boss here looks sore, won't
2: I? Yeah, I'm so Benson sore I ain't hankering to be around. Come on, Al, let's ease out the back door.
1: We can't. He told us to wait here for him.
3: Whoa, whoa!
2: Look at him, yank them reins.
3: Whoa, you blasted cayuse, or I'll put a bullet through you. Whoa!
1: The Kerry woman wouldn't sell him her spreads.
2: Yeah, that's the trouble, Al. Here he comes. I sure ain't looking forward to this.
3: Well, what are you two pack rats gawping at?
2: Nothing, sir.
1: You told us to wait for you, boss.
3: Shut up. I'll do the talking here. I offered Prudence Kerry $300 for her place, and she turned it down.
2: What's lots more than that, boss?
3: I'll teach you to interrupt you.
4: Oh, easy, boss.
3: Now keep your trap shut. Now get on your horses and ride out there. I told her if she wasn't off that place bagging baggage in half an hour, she'd be shot down and thrown to the wolves, you understand?
2: Yeah, sure, boss.
1: We'll ride right out, sir.
3: You bet you'll ride out. And just to make sure you understand, I'll kick your worthless carcasses right out through

0: chick. Hungry, ain't you? Yeah, you can eat to your heart's content. If I do say so, you're all good-looking, well-fed hens. Just like my horses and cattle and all the rest of my stock. Yeah, thieving buzzard saw Benson wanted to buy this place for $300. Well, now what in... what do you two want?
1: Howdy, Miss Prudence. You packed up yet?
0: So that's why you're here. No, I ain't packed up, you coyotes, and I ain't gonna get packed up. I know what Saw Benson wants this place for. Because it's right handy to the big canyon where he can run his rustle cattle and brand them over.
1: Wait, Argan, what he wants it for? You got 10 minutes to get off this place for good.
0: Or what?
1: See that rooster? Watch.
0: You skunk.
1: Next bullet's for you. 10 minutes.
0: But I live here peaceful and quiet. I never harmed anybody.
1: You heard what I said. Either quit this place or quit living.
0: All right, I got no choice. Gotta leave, but...

0: little town, Cisco.
1: I know very little about the place, Pancho.
0: Huh?
1: But from what I have heard, some very tough hombres live in Deviltown. Hombres, Pablo Skinners, Banderos, hombres like that.
0: What we ride to Deviltown for, Cisco?
1: We are not riding to Deviltown, amigo.
0: No?
1: There's no reason for us to go there.
0: Uh-huh.
1: We're taking the trail that leads past the town.
0: We're not riding to troubles then, huh?
1: We never ride into trouble if we can help it, Pancho. We ride because it's good to be in the saddle. New open air under the sky.
0: And Pancho like that too, Cisco. And Pancho like to eat too.
1: I was waiting for you to say that, Chico. But it's only the middle of the afternoon now. We'll ride until just before sundown. Then we'll make camp.
0: And eat some more, no?
1: See, we will eat some more.
0: Cisco, nice horses, nice buckboard come this way.
1: See, very nice. The senora is driving Pancho.
0: Oh?
1: She looks unhappy. She's crying.
0: Pancho, I'd like to see a senora or a señor either cry, Cisco. It make Pancho very unhappy, too.
1: Well,
0: oh, loco, don't you cry now, loco.
1: I beg your pardon, senora, but you seem sad. And Pancho and I be of any help to you?
2: No, you can't. Get out of the way. I never want to see another man as long as I live.
0: Senora, mean us, Cisco?
1: We are included in what she said, Pancho.
0: Ooh.
1: We are insincere and wanting to help you, senora. Will you not tell us of your trouble?
2: Oh, yes, I'll tell you. I'll tell you this much. If you ride into Deviltown and come across a black-hearted galoot named Sawyer Benson, just skin him alive. Get up. Get up.
1: Ride alongside the buckboard, Pancho. Come there,
0: oh. Yes, yes, go along the buckboard, Lobo.
1: You are told us just not to interest the senora.
2: Oh, I don't know, you two hombres. You're probably just as bad as the rest of them.
1: I am the Cisco Kid.
0: Pancho is mi compañero, Pancho.
2: You're the Cisco Kid.
1: Si, senora.
2: Whoa, boys.
1: Hold on,
0: Listen.
2: Well, I've heard about you, Cisco. Some say you're good, some say you're bad. Which is it?
1: It's not for me to be my own judge, senora. Let me say instead that Pancho and I are always on the side of the law.
2: Well, you look like pretty good hombres.
0: Cisco, a very good hombre, senora. But Pancho not a bad hombre, too, no?
2: Well, I'd sure appreciate help of some kind. We got no sheriff in Deviltown. Never had bad ones all the time I've been living there. That was well before Saul Benson and his gang of cutthroats took over the town. Oh, that's beside the point, Cisco. I've just been turned out of my house and out of my place.
1: By this Saul Benson you mentioned?
2: Yeah. Have to leave or else get shot down by two of his killers. Oh, it's awful, Cisco, to have to leave a place you spent 20 years in building up. It's just awful.
0: Pancho, no, it's just awful.
1: Pancho, mother me, you do not have to cry, too. Stop it.
0: Oh, it's just awful, Cisco.
1: Stop it, I tell you.
0: Si, Pancho, stop it.
1: Is there no United States Marshal in this territory, senora?
2: Yes, there's one over in Hampton. That's 40 miles away. Oh, but no use in my complaining to him. As soon as he turned his back, Vincent kicked me out of my place again. Oh, I'd better get going.
1: No, wait, senora. Turn your horses around, and Pancho and I will ride to your place with you. You can tell us the whole story on the way. I think I'm going to look up this hombre Benson very soon.

0: boys get busy and round up them horses of hers. They're mine now. Only five of them, but we can use them. Drive them back to my place on the other side of town.
1: Sure thing, Tom.
0: Are you One-Eye, Al?
2: Where you are, boss?
0: Get rid of that blasted hens. Shoot them. Rip down that hen house. I'm aiming to build a corral here.
3: Sure thing, Tom.
2: Anything else?
0: Yeah. Stay right here on the place. Didn't have too much trouble getting Prudence off, did you?
3: Nah.
0: Just the same, she might be back. Got a lot of spunk. If she does, run her off again. And anybody with her? You got it?
3: Sure, boss.
4: You got it,
0: sir. All right.
2: I got to be getting along.
0: Got a few errands to do. I'll be out later.
5: Get rid of the hens, he said. All right, Al. Let's get rid of them.
3: Sure, be good target practice.
5: Yeah. We'll see which one can get the most, huh? Ready?
3: Let her go. Mighty good target practice.
5: It sure is. I got three of them.
3: I got three myself, One-Eye.
6: Oh, you scoundrels.
3: Oh, wait a minute, One-Eye. There's two hombres with her.
5: Yeah, and here they come.
6: You amazed they got us, Max. Oh, my poor chicken.
7: Get off this place, hombres, and get off, pronto.
3: I don't figure we will.
7: Cisco say get off this place, hombre. That means get off this place.
8: You're the one that's going to get off the place.
7: Come on, help. This is one fight I will. This is for you, hombre. And this is for you.
3: You are you maverick.
7: Another people of the same should be a nut. And now for you. You like to eat that dirt, hombre?
6: Give it to him, Cisco. Good for you.
7: Get up. Both of you. Here, I will help you. One neck in each hand.
3: Oh, take it easy, stranger.
7: Oh, that hurts. I ought to shake the teeth out of your heads. And here's a sample.
3: Cut it out.
7: Now, get on your horses and get out of here. If you show your faces around here again, either one of you, you'll think what I just gave you was a picnic.
9: Cisco, be careful of the guns.
7: They have not the courage even to reach for their guns. On those horses and out of here, hombres, before I lose my temper all over again.
3: I guess we better be going, One-Eye.
5: Yeah. I'm going to tell you one thing, stranger. It ain't gonna be nice for you when Carl Benson hears about it.
7: I said, get out of here.
3: We're going. Get out of here.
6: Oh, look what they did. Killed most of my chickens.
7: I'm sorry, we did not get here in time to prevent that, Senora.
6: Oh, look, my horses are gone. They took them, too. Oh, the scoundrels.
9: Not crying, Emotion. Senora. Please, not crying.
6: I ain't gonna cry, Pancho. I'm all done with that. I'm so blasted mad I could wring Saw Benson's thick neck.
7: That is not a bad idea, Senora. In fact, I would say it's an excellent idea.
9: Cisco mad too, Senor, and Pancho mad.
7: An outrage like this is enough to make anyone mad. Senora, do you know how to use a gun?
6: You bet I do, Cisco. I got a nice rifle in the house. If them varmints ain't stolen.
7: If it is still there, be prepared to use it.
6: I'll go see.
9: Pancho feels sorry for the Senora, Cisco.
7: Say, Pancho, so do I.
6: Yeah, it's still here, Cisco.
7: Bueno, Pancho and I are going to take a ride into the town, Senora.
6: Hadn't you better wait here, Cisco? Sure as anything, when Benson hears about this, he'll be out.
7: I have never been much of a one to wait, Senora. Not in a case like this. I intend to find this hombre Benson just as soon as possible. Come, Pancho.

first came along back in 1896, and it's the same today as it was then. A cereal full of good old-time nutrition. The vitamins are there, the minerals, the husky whole grain energy your family needs.

0: to the Cisco Kid and our gripping story, Devil Town. When Cisco persuaded Prudence Carey to return to her rancho, off of which she had been ordered by Sawyer Benson on penalty of death, he found two of Benson's gunmen in possession. Raging mad because the gunmen had shot most of Prudence's beloved chickens, Cisco gave the gunmen a beating and practically threw them off the place. Now, still angry, Cisco and the faithful Pancho are riding into Deviltown toward Sawyer Benson's store.
1: Making war upon our lone señora, putting her out of her home, killing her livestock, stealing her horses. We'll see about that, Pancho.
2: We see, Cisco, we see. Pancho thinks very tough hombres in this town and the streets.
1: Let them be tough. I'm just in the mood, Pancho, to welcome any trouble.
2: Pancho thinks Cisco find plenty of troubles at the store, no?
1: Hey.
2: The señores say all tough hombres hang around this store, Cisco.
1: Hey.
2: Pancho, I think we better ride right up to the store.
1: That is just what we are going to do, amigo. And this is the store right here. Oh, there,
2: Logo. Oh, Logo, trouble's ahead, Logo. Cisco, where the gun belt's loose in the holster, no?
1: Ready for anything that soft bench nobody wants to try, Pancho. Peter, Pancho, listen.
3: How long before the boss will be back, eh?
4: Oh, about an hour, he said. He's going out to his place to look over his new horse.
1: So, Bench is not here. He's all right, Pancho. We will leave a message for him.
4: We can all ride out to Prue's place and get them hombres without the boss.
5: Hey, Joe, easy.
1: Will not be necessary for you to ride out and get the hombres because the hombres are here. Well, who's going to be the first to step forward?
2: Now draw the guns, hombres. Pancho, watch you.
1: So, no one of you is going to step forward. And this is the tough town I've heard about.
4: It ain't wise to make that kind of talk, stranger.
1: So, I do not like the way you are tilting back in that chair, Coyote, so I think I will kick the chair off.
4: Hey, what's the...
1: Quieto! You with that sneer on your face. I do not like that expression.
4: No!
1: Neither do I like your looks and general principles, hombre. So I will pick you up, throw you over the car.
2: Bueno, Cisco, bueno.
1: Well, what are you waiting for, bad man?
2: Bad man.
1: Going to ride out to get us? We are here.
5: We ain't looking for no trouble, stranger.
1: Not with men, you are not. Only with one lone woman, unable to defend herself. Very well, I will waste no more time with such coyotes as you. But when this boss of yours comes back, tell him that the Cisco Kid was here. Tell him that when I meet him, I'm going to give him a beating he will never forget. Unless he returns the senora's horses and pays for every one of those chickens that were shot. You, tell him that. And take this with my compliments for the telling. Let us get out of this place, Pancho. I do not like the air in here. It smells of vulture. Now, we will see what happens, Pancho.
2: Pancho, that's no, Cisco, but Pancho thinks something plenty happens. And soon.

0: are you doing here, One-Eye? And you, Al? Well, I told you to stay out in the carry woman's place.
1: Well, we couldn't stay, boss.
0: Why not?
1: Well, the Cisco kid's out there, him and his side-winding partner.
2: Yeah, Cisco threw us off the place.
0: He threw you off the place?
2: That's right, boss.
0: What are you, a couple of school kids?
1: Well, he's mighty tough, Saw. And he was in here a while ago, too.
2: Yeah, hey, look at them shelves. He picked me up and threw me right plumb into them.
0: Why, you mean to say all you hombres couldn't handle the Cisco kid?
1: Well, I tell you, he's a bad hombre.
0: Yeah.
1: You never met up with him, have you, Saw?
0: No, but I sure am going to. Where is he now?
1: I don't know.
2: Probably out to Prue Carey's. He told us to tell you, boss, he's going to give you a beating you'll never forget.
0: Oh, he is, eh? Well, we'll see. All right, saddle up. Take your rifles and plenty of ammunition. We're all riding out to Prue Carey's and pronto.

0: coming. 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
1: Sure. I'll go out of doors to meet them.
2: Pancho going to meet them. Pancho, draw the guns.
1: No, Pancho. No? Do not touch your guns. Just keep your eyes open.
2: Pancho's eyes open. Pancho not take the fiesta.
1: There's there enough. Stop your horses.
3: So, you're the Cisco Kid, eh?
1: Si. And if your name is Saul Benson, you are just the hombre I'm looking for.
3: No, you don't, Cisco. I ain't aiming to mix with you. Just yet. I'm out here to tell you to get off of this ranch. You and the Sidewinder with you. And Prue Carey.
1: Suppose you try putting us off the rancho, hombre.
3: That's just what I'm gonna do. Unless you take advantage of the chance to get off now without getting hurt.
1: We are staying right here.
3: Huh? Then you sure are gonna get hurt. All right, come on, boys. Open fire when I give a word. One iron sling. Cover them up like candy.
2: What they do now, Cisco?
1: Looks to me as if they are going to lay siege to this house. Come on, Pancho.
0: What is it now, Cisco?
1: You have a cellar under this house, Senora?
0: Well, it's a half a cellar, Cisco.
1: Then go down there quickly, please.
0: But why?
1: Because those hombres are going to open fire on this house any moment. Quickly, Senora.
2: And the first bullets?
1: Is this the trap door to the cellar?
0: Yeah. Oh, dear, that Saw Benson, he's a devil.
1: There is no time to talk, Senora. Now, get down the cellar. You'll be safe from the bullets then.
0: Oh, all right, Cisco. What about you and Pancho?
1: We will stay up here. Pancho, lay down the floor.
2: Yes, Cisco.
1: Take this rifle. Bueno. There's plenty of ammunition.
2: Cisco, lay on the floor, too?
1: Si, amigo, for the time being.
2: Pancho, not like this. Bullets coming in along the floor. Whoosh. Where's Cisco? Where's Pancho?
1: I do not think they will, Pancho. I noticed this house is braced just above the foundation with... Skunks. Trying to murder all of us.
2: We just lay here, Cisco, and do nothing, huh?
1: There's nothing to do at the moment, Pancho. But as soon as it gets dark, they will try to rush the house or set it on fire. And then we will have plenty to do.
2: It don't look dark now, Cisco.
1: Say. They're firing at the house as much as they were.
2: Ain't that good?
1: I'm not so sure it is, Pancho. This bullet came through the floor wall fairly low there.
2: Mm-hmm.
1: Get a clean hole. I'm going to try and look at it.
2: Through it. What's this, what do you think, huh? What do you think?
1: See much of anything at the moment, amigo.
2: No.
1: Wait. Some of those hombres are creeping up to the house.
2: They think they kill us, no?
1: That is just what they may think. Senora.
0: Yes, Cisco. They gone?
1: No, they have not. Now, please, do not see anything. I want them to think we've all been killed.
0: All right, Cisco.
2: They come here, Cisco.
1: Quieto, Pancho.
2: Pancho said no more, Cisco. Pancho dead, no?
1: Pancho, quieto, I tell you.
2: Our
1: lives may depend on...
3: Hey, you! In the house there, hey!
4: Guess we got him off, boss.
3: Well, I ain't so sure. I'm gonna go up easy, like.
1: They come, Cisco. Quieto, Pancho.
3: Come on out. Come out with your hands up. Come out, I say.
5: We got him, sure, boss. These bullets would go through them walls like paper.
4: Must have put 100 bullets into that house.
5: Here, 200.
3: All right. I'm going in. You hombres come too.
1: Get ready, Pancho. The minute that door opens, I'm going after the Benson hombre.
3: You, inside. If you're trying to trick us, I got my guns ready for you.
5: They're all dead, boss.
1: Now, Pancho,
4: look out, boss!
1: That bullet, Benson, but I am not going to mess with these punch! Now, get up. This gun on you. Get up quickly.
4: All right.
1: Get this gun in your ribs. Don't pull that trigger, Cisco.
4: No, don't.
1: It's all I can do to keep from pulling that trigger. Order these coyotes of yours to drop their guns.
4: But I...
1: Quickly.
3: You heard what he said, boys.
1: Pick them up, Pancho.
2: See?
1: Now, Benson, walk ahead of me to the door. Tell the rest of your hombres to ride off this place and stay off.
3: All right. Go along, boys.
4: You're not so.
3: I said go on along.
4: Come on, boys.
1: Now step inside. This is far enough. Unbuckle your gun belt and grab it. Pancho, pick up this hombre's gun belt and guns.
2: Pancho, smell a good fight.
1: Say, and unbuckle my guns.
2: Pancho, pick up Cisco's gun belt and guns, too.
1: Now, Benson, we will try our fist.
4: Yeah, well, that suits me.
1: But I'm not going to soil my hands on one like you any longer than I have to. And by any longer, I mean right now.
2: Hombre, think I'm you, chicken.
1: Now, you are coming in the house with me, Benson, and you are going to write out a full confession about stealing the...

0: his horses and all the rest of the damage you have caused. And you and these two hombres are going to take a ride with Pancho and me over to the office of the United States Marshal.
1: No, no, we won't, never.
0: Very well, get up here.
1: We will continue our fight.
0: Well?
1: No, no, wait.
2: All right. All right, Sisko, you win. I'll sign the confession. Just don't hit me no more.
0: Get back into that house and write your confession.
2: All right.
3: Pancho, think that hombre be glad to get into the prison, Sisko. He'd be safe away from Sisko there, no?

0: You're sure he's going to go to prison, Cisco?
1: Si, senora. Not only he, but most of the others of that gang of his. As the rest of them rode back into the town, the marshal and some of his deputies were waiting for them.
0: Well, it's about time.
1: Si, senora. Now I think you can carry on the affairs of your rancho in peace and quiet.
0: Thanks to you, Cisco.
1: Pancho and I were glad to do what we could for you, senora.
2: Si, senora, and Pancho are very happy.
0: So am I, Pancho.
2: Pancho, I don't want the senora to cry no more, senora.
0: I ain't going to cry, Pancho.
2: Bueno, bueno, bueno.
0: Cisco, I ain't young anymore. But I ain't so old but what I can't give you a great big hug. There.
1: Gracias, senora.
0: And you too, Pancho.
2: Do not get the arms around, Pancho.
0: Oh, yes, I can too. There.
2: Good, good hug.

0: Francisco.
1: Sí, Pancho.
0: The last rancho. We stopped for a drink of water.
1: What about the rancho, amigo?
0: The dog there growled at Pancho like this.
1: Come to think of it, I did hear that dog growling.
0: Oh, see, he growled at Pancho like anything.
1: Well, you know that is strange, Chico. Most dogs like you.
0: Yeah, most dogs like Pancho, and Pancho like most dogs. But that dog mad with Pancho.
1: Well, what was he mad with you about, Pancho?
0: Pancho see a big cup near the well.
1: See, a big cup.
0: Pancho pick up the big cup, fill it with water, and drink out of it.
1: And that is what the dog did not like, eh?
0: This is good. The dog not like this.
1: Well, I do not see why he should growl at you just because you drank out of that cup.
0: Pancho, see, Cisco.
1: See?
0: The owner of the dog tells Pancho why.
1: Well, then, tell me, Pancho, why did the dog growl at you for drinking out of that cup?
0: Easy, Cisco. That cup was the dog's cup.

0: you going with a bucket and brush, little girl?
1: I'm going out to clean up the earth.
0: Clean up the earth?
1: Uh-huh.
0: Well, that's a big job for such a little girl.
1: I know.
0: Look, why don't you just tell your mommy and daddy to have their furnace checked annually?
1: Yeah?
0: And refrain from burning trash.
1: And will that clean up the earth?
0: Well, at least it'll keep it from getting any dirtier.
1: I was wondering how I was going to do it.
0: You mean clean up the earth all by yourself?
1: Yeah, I'm not even supposed to cross the street by myself.
2: Cleaning up the air begins at home. 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It's a matter of life and breath.

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1: We have come so far
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1: But no more!
2: No more waiting.
1: No! 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
2: This is the time.
3: Now. The moment you've been waiting for.
1: I've been waiting for something like this my whole life.
3: The DJ that exemplifies knowledge, skills, and passion.
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6: Big. Real big.
1: Ginormous.
3: And achieve a party like no other.
4: Amazing.
6: You could say that again.
3: Ladies and gentlemen, please welcome.
1: This is going to be great.
6: I can feel it. I can feel it.
3: DJ Mike Balea.
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2: Music, please.
3: I always dreamed the boy I love would come along.

idea by the Crystals. More of that make you feel good music. We've got tons of it on the way here on the Jukebox Party. How about this one by the Corsairs? It's called I'll Take You Home on the Jukebox Party.

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This is Dion, the Wanderer. 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I'm never in one place. I roam from town to town. But no matter where I am, I listen to Mike Bollea. Yo.

that one, Love Is Who Wander. It's the Jukebox Party. I'm Mike Belea. Thank you for being here. Now, if you love doo-wop, oh, we've got a great one for you right now. The

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Now, if you want to do something good for me, I hope I'm doing something good for you. Leave me a little feedback. Why don't you say hi? Let me know who you are, where in the world you're listening from, and tell me what you think about the jukebox, Patty. I certainly would appreciate it. Send your comments into DiscJockeyMike@Verizon.net. That's DiscJockeyMike@Verizon.net.

Into that one by Chris Montez. It's the Jukebox Party. My name's Mike Boulay. We did some dancing. Now let's do some romancing with this one by The Dimensions.

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It's the original for 1954. It's Smiley Lewis and Blue Monday.

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1: So fun that you had fun.
2: 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DJ Mike Bollea.
3: What fun at a party?

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Hey, gang, it could be the jukebox probably doing something good for you, and I certainly hope it is. Yeah, it's time to get a little romantic right now as we go back with this classic. These are the Dupree.

Yeah, Ben and Lou's got a new pair of shoes. It's the Jukebox Party. My name's Mike Belair. Hey, we're putting the fun back in the music. And thank you for being here and letting me share it with you. I appreciate it. Now we got some more for you as we go back to 1959. It's Little Anthony and the Imperial.

0: guys. This is Larry Chance of the Earls. And I'm here with my best buddy who I've known for so many years, Mr. What's your name?
1: Mike Blair.
0: Oh, yeah. Mike what?
1: Blair.
0: Mike Blair.
1: Yeah.
0: One of my best buddies I've known for years. And what do you do?
1: I don't know. I'm trying to figure that out, too. Disc jockey, that's it. Yeah, I play those little round things.
0: Oh, the records.
1: Yeah, them things.
0: Oh, this guy's special, folks. I've known him for years, my buddy. Mike, what? Malia, Mike, the DJ.
1: Where?
0: You better listen or I'll steal your hubby.